Nico Case heads back out on the road in October for the next leg of her tour in support of her newest album, Neon Gray, Midnight Green. But we went back to the 2002 album Blacklisted for that one by Nico called I Missed the Point. And Am I Missing Out is the new one by Winona, that is Winona Judd, from her first solo studio album in a decade. It's called The Hard Truth, and it's out October 2nd. Winona says, I've spent a lifetime singing about heartbreak, healing, faith and survival, and I've never made a record like this one. These songs tell the truth about where I've been, what I've lost, what I've overcome, and who I've become. Welcome to the She Rose Radio Hour, my friends. I'm your host, Carmel Holt. It's so great to see you, as always. And before we get into what's coming up this hour, a gentle reminder that we are a tiny feminist, 100% independent production, and we rely on the support of our radio affiliates and listeners like you. 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That's through our nonprofit partner, AIR. You'll be helping to make this programming possible, which amplifies women's voices through song and conversations like the one that you'll hear later this hour with Allison Russell, who's back with her third solo album called In the Hour of Chaos, and she returns to She Rose this week to tell us all about it. So that's coming up in the second part of the show. Hope that you can stick around for that. Right now, very excited about the announcement that Sylvan Esso just made, their first new album in 4 years. And it's their first on their own Psychic Hotline label. It's coming out September 11th. It's called Ow Infinity. From it, here's Hot Slob.

0: The band is called Sweeping Promises. They're new to me. I'm just getting turned on to them and their music. They're a post-punk duo out of Boston, Mass., and their third album is coming August 14th on Sub Pop. It's called You Say I Romanticize, and we heard the track called Accent. And new from Sylvanesso, Hot Slob, from their upcoming fifth studio album, Owl Infinity, which is out on September 11th. And if you're a Sylvanesso fan, definitely check out our archived interviews with Amelia Meath on the She Rose podcast, which is available wherever you get your podcasts. I'm Carmel Holt, and speaking of interviews, next up, I'm excited to welcome back Allison Russell to the She Rose Spotlight. That's coming up after the break. Stay with us.
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0: You're listening to She Rose, and I'm Carmel Holt. You'll often hear Allison Russell speak of circle work, and this is a very full circle moment. 2026 marks the fifth anniversary of Allison Russell's critically hailed and four-time Grammy-nominated 2021 solo debut, Outside Child. It was a deeply moving chronicle of escaping from childhood abuse and trauma to finding healing and chosen family in art, music, and community. This album set off a truly remarkable chain of events and a meteoric rise of Allison's career. From headlining Newport Folk Festival and curating her historic Once and Future Sound set in 2021 with what she calls the Rainbow Coalition, to receiving a long list of awards and nominations over the last 5 years, including 8 Grammy nominations and 1 win, multiple Americana Award nominations and an award for Album of the Year, and a Juno Award, plus a shortlist for the coveted Polaris Prize. In 2024, Allison made her Broadway debut as Persephone in Aeneas Mitchell's Hadestown, and then was asked back for a second run in the role. And all throughout, she's remained a devoted activist and organizer, co-founding Love Rising, which has raised over $550,000 in support of LGBTQIA plus communities. What some may not realize is that prior to her 2021 solo debut, this accomplished Montreal-born singer, songwriter, and multi-instrumentalist already had over 2 decades of hard work as a career musician with over a dozen albums across 3 bands to her name, including Po Girl, Birds of Chicago, and the supergroup Our Native Daughters with Rhiannon Giddens, Amethyst Kia, and Layla McCalla. Just a couple weeks before the fifth anniversary of her historic Newport Folk Festival set, Allison released her 3rd solo album, In the Hour of Chaos, which includes many of the collaborators who were part of that unforgettable set. On the heels of this year's Newport Folk Festival, it felt like the perfect time to welcome back Allison Russell as this week's Shiro in the Spotlight. Allison Russell, my darling Allison Russell, it is so great to see your face. Welcome back to She Rose.
5: Thank you, Carmel. It's always wonderful to see and hear you too.
0: Well, congratulations on this amazing new album, In the Hour of Chaos.
5: Thank you for listening, and thank you for, you know, amplifying it.
0: Oh my God, I was so excited, especially since the last time that we talked, which was on The Returner. And actually, I was reminding myself of the timeline because I think we spoke right before the Grammys.
5: Yes.
0: And you were nominated for 4. You won 1, yeah, which was your, yes, first Grammy. So congratulations,
5: yes,
0: on that.
5: Yes.
0: And when we were talking about The Returner, we were discussing the trilogy of it all. Like,
5: yes,
0: that Outside Child was the past and The Returner was a reclamation of the present.
5: Yes.
0: And then you sort of teased what was going to happen on the next album.
5: Yeah.
0: And so here we are. So
5: here we are,
0: I would love to know.
5: Once in Future Sounds, it's full circle.
0: Totally. Did you accomplish what you set out to accomplish, or like what happened? How did it go?
5: Sure. It's a different album than I thought I would make, but it feels actually very fitting as the Once in Future companion to the first two. And yeah, it was a much different process. It was stolen hours over 2 years and three cities whilst I was doing 53 dates on the Hozier Unreal Unearthed tour. And I was doing my Returners tour and my All Returners tour that ended up stretching out over 2 years because I also did two stints on Broadway, my debut as Persephone in Hadestown, and then a reprise of the role when they invited me back, which was about 9 months of my life all told, you know, my Broadway baby.
0: Yeah. Congratulations on that too.
5: So it's like, it's been a much longer process. And actually more people than ever involved in it. So it's been really joyful. There's a lot of conversations, musical conversations happening on this record that make me feel hopeful. You know, I wanted to surround myself with people and artists that bring me joy and give me hope. And particularly in these times as we backslide faster and faster into authoritarianism, violence, fascism, certainly in America and definitely globally as well, it feels more important than ever to build our circles of creative communion, joyful resistance, imagining better. You know, we need to imagine better than the options we're being given at the moment. And it really helps me to reground in creative community at these times.
0: It's something that you've always leaned on, you know, musical and artistic community. That's been your lifeline from the very beginning.
5: Yeah. The world, I mean, currently the world is literally burning. My country is literally on fire. 823 raging wildfires that no one can stop. And meanwhile, we're having to fight tooth and nail to stop data centers being built every corner in Tennessee at the moment. And we know what that does climate-wise. We know that the climate disaster doesn't warrant any of it. Like, we can't. That should be enough to hit pause at this point, let alone what you feel about the consent depredations of AI and everything else, which obviously I have strong feelings about that as a writer and an artist.
0: Yeah.
5: However, that doesn't even have to enter the chat when we know what it does to the climate.
0: Yeah.
5: Do you know what I'm saying?
0: Totally.
5: Like that's enough.
0: Totally.
5: Like, that's enough to stop now. So I'm here on tour opening for Sarah McLachlan. We had to cut short the show last night outside of Detroit because Detroit currently has the worst air quality in the world from these wildfires, from the climate change driven heat dome that we are being subjected to across the US that's now trapping the fire miasma and smoke miasma and air pollutants close to the ground and close to our lungs. Apparently, like right now, walking outside for 10 minutes is the equivalent of smoking 18 cigarettes if you walk outside for 10 minutes without a proper KN95 mask on your face, you know? So it's like the world is burning. So we need to hold on to each other and have real conversations and imagine better pretty fast here, people, all hands on deck. So that's what this record kind of, in the hour of chaos, it's a little too apt for what's going on
0: right now. I was just going to say, like, you couldn't have chosen a more perfect album title for the moment that we're in, unfortunately.
5: Yes. Yeah. Yes, unfortunately, fortunately, in the sense that I do think maybe we have to hit rock bottom before we make some real changes collectively. Like, we need a critical mass of us to decide together we're going to imagine better.
0: Allison, I'd love to get into a track from In the Hour of Chaos. And I was hoping that you could just lead us in however you feel like leading us in today.
5: Yes. Well, I'm going to give you my artist's order. And in my artist's order, which the vinyl and the digital have two different orders, the digital order was a compromise between the label and I think it's cool. But my artist cut, you know, the Blade Runner director's cut is the vinyl order. And it begins with Two Stars featuring Chibueze Ioma, an extraordinary young, soon-to-be massive Broadway star. I met Chibueze on stage at Hadestown as Persephone, and he was swinging in for Jordan Fisher and covered Orpheus. He took my breath away, my little Orpheus son, and he is a brilliant artist. And this song, I think, really embodies a lot of what we were just speaking of and the themes of the record.

0: So that's two stars. And can you help me with the pronunciation of his name? Because I don't want to butcher it.
1: Yes. Yes. Chibueze Ioma. Amazing young artist. Just brilliant. I think he just turned 24 and you're going to be hearing his name more and more. He's currently touring with Hamilton, the Hamilton Touring Company.
0: Wow. Yeah. So the fact that you made this not only a community record, right? This is Once in Future Sounds on a record.
1: It's like the musical mixtape.
0: Totally.
1: It's a mixtape to a musical I haven't written yet, but I might be writing.
0: Yeah, totally. And it's the fifth anniversary of Once in Future Sounds actually being established.
1: And of Outside Child. They're born the same time. It's like Outside Child dropped May 21st, 2021, right before our collective birthday.
0: Yep.
1: And then you were the one that had the brainchild to invite me to Newport to curate the final set of the first Newport back after COVID, which I'll never forget, July 25th, 2021, you know, and we got to do Once in Future Sounds and Chaka Khan came and graced us all. That was my first time collabing with Joy Oladokun too.
0: Who's on this record.
1: On this record on No Springtime.
0: Kishana
1: who was the head of all of the harmonies. And who are the harmonist MVPs on this whole record? Kishana and Sarah Watkins, you know, from I'm With Her. So yeah, there's all of these circles and overlapping circles of community.
0: It was also, I believe, the first set that was curated and featured women of color. You know, it was like Brandy had done
1: the first black woman to get to curate.
0: Yes.
1: Yeah. Which, you know, with that festival being built on the genius and the incredible bridge work that Mother Odetta began and sort of was the focal point of, you know, in Greenwich Village, and that George Ween and his amazing wife were like, we've got to grow this. And how special and magical. And that's still, it's ongoing. Newport is still such a focal point of bridge work and communities gathering and harm reduction and music as refuge and also as a galvanizer for movements, you know? And so, yeah, getting to do that was extraordinary. And I remember feeling like, oh, I don't know if I can pull this off. And I didn't pull it off. We pulled it off. It was a collective that pulled it off. And it wasn't just, you know, it was like the Newport Folk Foundation. It was Brandi Carlile's Looking Out Foundation. It was Nathaniel Rateliff's Marigold Project that all came together so that we could fund it, pay everybody. Yep. It was so incredible. And Brandi sending my letter to Chaka and Chaka saying yes and showing up for all of us. But all of these amazing women like Adia Victoria and Joy Oladokun and Celise and Kem Franklin, Daisha the rapper, Amethyst Kia, Caroline

0: exciting to me to watch all of the exponential goodness that comes out of when we get together and do things together. All of these offshoots happen. It's a ripple effect of exponential goodness and possibility. And that's what's kept growing from that time, you know. And I'm now on tour with Sarah McLachlan, who founded Lilith Fair. And I think about the ways in which Brandy would never have done, you know, probably Looking Up Foundation or Girls Just Want a Weekend or Echoes Through the Canyon or Joni Jem without the example and the torch bearing of Lilith Fair. And she's spoken of that. Olivia Rodrigo has openly said she wouldn't be doing Daisy Chain Fields. She got the idea from Lilith Fair. Yeah. And Sarah McLachlan's going to be an ambassador and special guest there, you know. So beautiful. Like, there are just these endless ripples of goodness that come out of when we get together and create things together. And that's what What's in Future Sounds was, you know.
1: And is.
0: And you started that, Carmel. You really did. Oh, you had the idea.
1: I mean, it was like, it had nothing to do with me. It was like, this was the obvious chain of events that needed to happen, you know. I think back to that and where you are now. And it's like, this story to me, especially in the context of what we've been through with the pandemic and with the current administration and the environment and everything that we've been talking about, it's so amazing to have these safe havens of hope, these places to return to that remind
0: not
1: you,
0: only is
1: you
0: it
1: know.
0: These, not only is it amazing, I think it's like a safety mechanism.
1: It's a safety
0: of
1: mechanism.
0: Humanity.
1: Perfectly said.
0: I think that that there's a morphic resonance thing that happens where a bunch of people get a similar urge. Yes. We're all having that same matriarchal urge to like let's not self-destruct. Let's be and embody what will prevent us from self-destructing, which is this circle work. And everyone is welcome into it.
1: Yeah. Yeah. So when you went to curate this guest list of amazing people, they all speak to parts of you, parts of this 5-year journey that we've just been talking about, and probably even longer. I mean, JT, we want to also
0: years.
1: Shout
0: We're
1: out
0: 20
1: JT
0: years
1: Nero.
0: In. Yes,
1: you know,
0: JT and our brother Drew, because Dimstar, who co-produced and co-wrote this album with me, that's JT Nero and Drew Lindsay. You know, we are 20 years deep in our creative communion and chosen familyhood. So
1: that's
0: it's like there's deep mind meld happening there, creative mind meld. And, you know, we began the work really on the returner, but this was an even more embodied kind of coming together of all of our creative impulses. And that's what I love about collaboration. The whole is always greater than the sum of the parts, and all music is collaborative. I got to do a residency at NYU 2 years ago, and I was so moved by the young writers and also struck by how often it comes up that people are so afraid of collaboration because of letting go of control or ownership. Mm-hmm. And what I always want to remind people is that you are in collaboration already with everything you've ever listened to and heard. No one is springing out of a vacuum or fully formed from some questionable God's head, you know?
1: Right.
0: It's like we are always in collaboration and creative communion with what we've been listening to, inspired by, experiencing. And I think that's really liberating, actually, really, really freeing. And you get places together that you cannot go alone. And that's what I'm hooked on. I'm hooked on that.
1: Talk to us a little bit about one of the songs that you felt like took you to a real, true new place.
0: Yeah. Well,
1: record.
0: I feel that way about Good Omens, particularly. So Good Omens came together in the studio. That was Aya Simone, who I first collaborated with on Red Hot Org's Extraordinary Transa project. We covered a Jackie Shane song together. But Aya is just, she's like Gen Z's Alice Coltrane. She is just this absolutely brilliant, gorgeous, beautiful young Black trans woman, harpist, multi-instrumentalist composer. She was in town. We were doing a Transa performance at the Getty Museum in LA. And she had just enough time to pop by the studio at Henson, formerly A&M, now called Chaplin Records. And it was Aya Simone, Meg McCormick, and I. It's Nikki Glaspie on the drums. It's Anna Butters on the bass. And it was this wonderful, just collaborative, expansive, create the song in real time together. So I love that about Good Omens.
1: Now, just to like nerd out just for another minute here, is this a sister song to Chaos Theory also?
0: Absolutely. Yes.
1: Okay.
0: Yes. So it has the same. Drew made this beautiful expansive and

0: initial like sonic movement, and Chaos Theory came out of that, and so did Good Omens. Yeah, and so there's also Wendy Melvoin on there. There's also Lisa Coleman on there. Like, it's stacked. It's stacked.
1: Okay, so if we wanted to share Good Omens with our listeners, should we also play them a little bit of Chaos Theory just to like do a little A-B?
0: They're the book, you know, and initially one order that we were going to have was to begin with Chaos Theory and to end with Good Omens. And we ended up moving away from that. And for those who are big nerds like me, we spend an inordinate amount of time thinking about the song order. And that's why we also ended up with two different ones, one for digital, one for vinyl. But there is one world where it began with Chaos Theory and it ended with Good Omens as the book ends. So that would be actually very, very cool to do.
1: Awesome. Yeah.

0: All right, so we just heard a snippet of two of my favorite tracks that are actually quite connected.
1: Yes.
0: Chaos Theory, featuring Kaishana and Sarah Watkins, and Good Omens, featuring Aya Simone.
1: And Meg McCormick are amazing.
0: And yeah, Meg McCormick, just, yes.
1: She was also our MD at Love Rising, for those who came to Love Rising.
0: And Good Omens also reads like a love poem, a love song to JT, your husband.
1: Yeah, and I think what it really is a love song to those unexpected moments that happen to all of us, where that feeling of you suddenly see the wonder of this world around you, and it lifts the kind of miasma of depression or fear or cortisol or worry or whatever you're going through. And I think a lot of us are going through a lot of things right now. But that kind of gift that can happen when we tap back into the natural world of a lightning, because we are of this natural world, and the ways that we have divorced ourselves from that knowledge to our detriment, we can get it back so easily. We just have to pay better attention to what's around us and actually get out into nature more. Like, we all need it more, especially those of us who are city dwellers. I'm sure this won't be news to those of you who've chosen to live closer to nature than what a lot of us do. But it was news for me, because I was a city kid, and it took me a while to understand why I always felt so much better, you know, when I was walking on the what we call the mountain in Montreal, which is really a little hill, but it's a little forest too, or in the graveyard, why I felt safer and happier there than inside anywhere. And it's real. You know, we need to be more like the mycelial network. And I think when we're out amongst it, being whispered messages from the trees, it helps us reground into our healthier, wholer selves.
0: Speaking of regrounding, as I've been watching you soar the highest heights and working harder than nearly anybody I know, how have you been keeping yourself at such a pace for these years? And what grounds you?
1: I'm not going to lie. The last 5 years have been really challenging, you know, because with all these doors opening, it also means my biggest separations from my daughter, from my partner, from my home. You know, we moved into our home in East Nashville the day before Outside Child dropped, and I've basically barely been there for the last 5 years. You know, when I came back from the last Broadway stint, and I did a movie as well right after Broadway, I did my first starring role in an indie film, and that was a month of pretty much 18-hour days shooting. And then I was finishing the first draft of my memoir right after that. So when I got home, I kind of felt like a revenant in my own life, you know, like a ghost in my own community. And it is hard to ground. And I think part of what grounds me is this collaborative creative work. So In the Hour of Chaos is part of my attempt to reground myself in my community and trying to check in more. You know, that's something, one of the things that I do is I end up self-isolating. Sometimes I think when I'm on the road, it's easy to just get into a groove and to lose all track of time. And there's sort of a, you disappear to the land of fairy effect, and then you come back and like 10 years have passed for everybody else.
0: Totally.
1: Wait, what just happened? You know? So I'm trying to be more present with the people that I love, you know, and that helps ground me for sure.
0: Allison Russell's here with us on She Rose. The new album is called In the Hour of Chaos. Before we wrap up, I want to make sure that we leave room to make some magic with the Shiro's Magic Wand Wish, I hand you, Allison Russell, a Shiro's Magic Wand. And with it, you could change anything in the music industry for women, for queer folks, for anyone that doesn't have an equal platform yet or safety. And that first wave of the wand, what would you change?
1: Oh my goodness. Well, in my first wave of the wand, I would make it so that there was universal healthcare wage and arts endowments and funding for every artist that wants to dig in and explore their craft and their discipline. Gosh, I'm doing a bunch of things with the wand. I would do away with any AI theft of artists, but more so, I think I would take away any kind of ridiculous, you know, can't play two women back to back. Right now in the industry, there seems to be just endless appetite for like white men with guitars, for example. Whereas if you are a visible minority, so-called, of any kind, or not heterosexual or not male, it's like you're told that there is this scarcity of interest. And that's a manufactured scarcity. When there's just a disproportionate allocation of resources and airtime for one demographic, it means that we're not hearing from everybody else. And I want to hear from everybody else. And also, in the industry, for your next executive C-suite hire, consider it not being a white man. Like, for real. Like, all of these companies just continue. And even ones that mean well and are trying to do better, they default to that. If you look around and it doesn't look like the world, it's time to change it. I would love to see true equal representation happening so that when we have a better representation of the world in the room, we have better ideas, we have better music, we have better everything, you know.
0: Better for everyone.
1: It's better for everyone. It's literally better for everyone.
2: May all of those wishes come true. It's been so awesome to have you here. How should we go out today?
1: You know what? One of my favorite songs on the whole record is Just Like Saturday with Ruby Amamfu. Let's go out on Just Like Saturday.
2: Sounds perfect to me.

0: With thanks once again to Allison Russell. Thank you for being with us on She Heroes once again.
1: It was so lovely talking to you, Carmel. Thank you.
0: Many thanks to Allison Russell for being with us. Her third album, In the Hour of Chaos, is out now on Fantasy Records. 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
0: It's She Heroes, and I'm Carmel Holt. She Heroes alum Sabrina Teitelbaum, a.k.a. Blonde Shell, returns with her third album, Violins, on September 25th. From that new album, this is Heart Has to Work So Hard.

0: Milk, taking us back to the 1995 self-titled debut from Garbage on Shiro's Radio. And Shirley Manson of Garbage has been on the show a couple of times. So if you're a fan, check out that one on the Shiro's podcast. And also new from Blonde Shell, a track called Heart Has to Work So Hard. Violins is the name of the new album. It's out September 25th. That does it for this week's edition of Shiro's Radio. Thanks for hanging out. Thanks for tuning in wherever you may be listening. Together, let's keep turning up the volume. 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

0: tune of Just Fan It. Yes, and keep it cool. Mama looked out the door, said, "Where's Papa gone?" She said, "You know, he done me a little bit wrong." I said, "Why, Mama?" 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Till John Henry come home.
1: Hey, baby, you're traveling on American Roots from New Orleans.

0: Walk Right In, the Rooftop Singers with two 12-string guitars, kind of a wall of sound for early 60s folkies. The Folkniks, not quite as cool as the Beatniks. Walk Right In was a period hit, reprising the old Memphis jug band man Gus Cannon's song. And just before that, the late Texas blues guitarist and singer Lightnin' Hopkins, trying to cool down, fan it. If you'll be cool, we'll be back with sounds from the 1950s L.A. Chicano hipsters known as Chucos and Un Minuto on American Roots.
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2: I'm Nick Spitzer, and this is our program about what is cool in life and music. The last time we did this, I asked Ray Charles who he thought the coolest singer was, and he said, Perry Como. You just never know. Is Tom Waits cool? In a minute, we'll hear what he thinks on the subject, and we'll hear his theatrical song about the Los Angeles Mexican-American scenesters called Pachucos. But first, the real deal. Don Tosti y su conjunto, Mambo del Pachuco, en Rutas Americanas, American Roots.

0: The Detroit daughter of a Baptist preacher man, Aretha Franklin, with one of her early hits, I Never Loved a Man the Way I Love You, from 1967. The song was written by Dan Penn, and it's also the first record Aretha ever made with Atlantic producer Jerry Wexler, who we'll hear on the subject of Cool in a minute when American Roots returns.
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3: 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I'm Bob Doerr. 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
4: I'm Nick Spitzer, and this is American Roots, where we're plunging hip deep into a classic program about being cool, as defined by some practitioners. The late Jerry Wexler was the lead producer at Atlantic Records. He made some of the coolest records ever by artists like Ray Charles, Wilson Pickett, Ruth Brown, Aretha, and many more. It was Wexler who had the vision to record Atlantic artists in the teeny Stax Studio in Memphis and also in Muscle Shoals, Alabama, bringing a gritty Southern soul sound to the world. So I was curious to hear his opinion of Cool.
5: My name is Jerry Wexler, and whether I'm hip or cool, I have to leave to the judgment of others. But Cool, I have to quote myself from a passage in John Leland's book. The idea of hip, and you could substitute

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1: 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That's for teenagers. But I have two records that are very special to me. One of them is Gumbo by Dr. John, and the other one is Boss of the Blues by Joe Turner. Joe Turner sings Kansas City jazz. They're just great. 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
1: Possession, my friend.
0: And let other coconuts go to waste.

0: our classic conversation with the late pianist Ramsey Lewis in 2001. He spoke to us from Chicago, where he once hosted Legends of Jazz with Ramsey Lewis on the beloved jazz station WDCB. And I'm Nick Spitzer, host of American Roots down here in New Orleans, where we thank our colleagues in the School of Liberal Arts of Tulane University and the National Endowment for the Arts. 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
0: This is American Roots, trying to stay and be cool in the summertime. One way to do that is with beach music, and we have a story of social and sonic powers at historically black Sea Breeze Beach, North Carolina. Also, the melodic tale of the Watermelon Man from Mongo Santa Maria, Hula Blues from Hawaii, Cool Blues and Jazz from Charlie Parker and Sarah Vaughan. Ray Charles brings the heat, and Joni Mitchell cools us back down. But first, more jazz raga style from Hungarian-American guitarist Gabor Szabó with George Gershwin's Summertime on American Roots.

According to Flaco Jimenez and the singer Eduardo Garcia, with Rosa Maria, who likes to dance on la playa, the beach. Before that, Watermelon Man, performed by the self-taught Cuban percussionist Mongo Santa Maria and band, including the voice of La Lupe in 1963. It's a Herbie Hancock tune that Santa Maria improvised live at Hancock's New York City club gig by joining the band. The entire audience got up to dance. Mongo recorded it soon after and went on to blend Afro-Cuban and African-American music throughout his career. This is American Roots, with a few beach tunes coming. But first, the Houston band Krungbin, with Mark Spear on guitar, Laura Lee bass, DJ Johnson drums, backing fellow Texas songwriter and vocalist Leon Bridges, in a cool song about the very hot

0: Hula Blues, played by Hawaiian steel guitar master Barney Isaacs and George Kuo on slack key guitar. The steel guitar was invented by a native Hawaiian high school student, Joseph Kekuku, in the 1890s, who later came to the U.S. The instrument became part of the country sound. Before our instrumental voyage back to a beach in Hawaii, we heard Kentuckian Loretta Lynn singing Whispering Sea, 1960, the first song she wrote, and a mysterious one at that, about lost love by the sea. We also heard Wild as the Sea, The Sandals, from the Endless Summer film soundtrack of 1966. Endless Summer sounds good if you're seeking the perfect wave, but maybe less so when landlocked and trying to stay cool. Some songs about that coming up after the break on American Roots.
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0: This is American Roots in an era, not just a season, when it's hard to stay cool. Here's a Quincy Jones song, a movie title soundtrack, with Billy Preston on organ and Ray Charles on piano to sing.

0: further. 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
1: I don't see that everything that went on there would be a great Christian thing. 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
0: Today, almost nothing survives at Seabreeze except the music and the memories.
2: The land is still there and the water is still there, but a lot of the buildings are not there now because most of the proprietors are dead. The beach and everything's still there, but it's not active.

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0: That was Brenda Freeman, the late Malcolm Chicken Hicks, and Elder Alfred Mitchell, speaking with me in 2000. Research for the piece came from historian Jenny Edwards. It was produced by Katie Rechtall and Joel Rose. That story and many others are on our CD, American Roots, Songs and Stories from the Road. And we are back with some cool jazz, a cool love affair, and advice on being cool, come what may, when American Roots returns.
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0: The great jazz saxophonist Charlie Bird Parker from Kansas City is remembered for bebop, but the former player in Jay McShann's Territory Band was no stranger to the blues. Here's Bird in 1945 with Red Calendar bass, Doc West drums, Errol Garner piano, Charlie Parker's Cool Blues on American Roots.

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old Bluser. And thanks for catching the Blues Bus for another trip down Blue Avenue. I'm Bob Doerr, the tour guide. We have had so many specialty shows recently, including a twofer program, the Blues Music Award recap, summer listening list, and a visit from Philly Cheese that, you know, I thought we should just get back to the regular combination of great new releases, exclusive Iowa Public Radio recordings, and vintage vinyl. So buckle up and let's get bluesin', starting with the latest release by Little Ed and the Blues Imperials on Blue Avenue with Bob Doerr.

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1: You are riding the blues bus down Blue Avenue. I'm Bob Dorr. This week's cruise into the blues starts with new releases, and on that track, Feel Like 100 in a Million Dollar World, a new-to-me artist, Nicky T. Nicholas Tabarius and his band, The Snake Charmers. That's from Nicky T's new disc, Ain't Wasting Time. Before that was Harpmaster Russ Green. His first album since 2018 is Stone Cold. We heard 12 Feet of Water. Russ Green is often the featured player and second singer with Blues Hall of Famer John Primer. And the set started with Lil Ed and the Blues Imperials. Their first new album in 10 years is Slideways. We heard Lil Ed play that slide guitar on Make a Pocket for Your Grief. Coming up in about 15 minutes at the bottom of the hour, exclusive Iowa Public Radio recordings of Iowa Blues Hall of Famer Heath Allen and his Iowa Blues Expo at this year's Central Iowa Blues Society Winter Blues Fest back in February. Right now, new music from Chris O'Leary on Blue Avenue with Bob Dorr.

0: I do know one thing.
1: What's that?
0: This fighting is sure hard work.
1: It's hard work. It makes you sweat, doesn't it?
0: Yeah, it
1: does. Yeah, makes it. Woo! You know what? If you don't change, just even a little bit and you're back to the past.
0: Oh, well, thank you very much.
1: Yeah, if we just go one.

We've been listening to Curtis Salgado's latest album, Legacy Rewind, a lot in recent weeks. It's his first live album ever. His version of I Don't Want to Discuss It is kind of making me feel old. I wasn't even 20 years old when Delaney and Bonnie Bramlett first did it in 1970. Before that was Sean Murphy duetting with her longtime guitar player Tommy Stillwell on Love Me Like You Used to Love Me, a song that they co-wrote for Sean's new disc, Brand New Blues. And the set started with harmonica playing songwriter Chris O'Leary with the song about Lady Luck, one of 11 songs that Chris wrote for his new Alligator Records CD, Blue Collar. I cannot believe it's already time for our first pit stop. When we get back on the road, I've got exclusive Iowa Public Radio recordings of Iowa Blues Hall of Famer Heath Allen and his Iowa Blues Expo band last February at Winter Blues Fest in Des Moines. So stay on the bus on Blue Avenue, a co-production of Iowa Public Radio and BobDoor.com.

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Well, every year is special on this thing, getting people together and trying to pull this thing off. I think it's going pretty well this year. What do you think? And not, I don't want to say Cedar Rapids is overlooked, but they don't always get, these guys are the best. And they're from Cedar Rapids, Iowa, and they work all the time there. And they're a big part of the Iowa blues scene. Give it up for these gentlemen from Cedar Rapids, Iowa, right here playing the blues for you.

Like the man said, four Iowa bluesers from Cedar Rapids made up this year's Iowa Blues Expo band at Winter Blues Festival in Des Moines last February. Jason Christensen on guitar and vocals, DJ Dan Johnson on bass and vocals, Tommy T-Bone Giblin on keys, and Eric Douglas on drums, led by Des Moines multi-instrumentalist, singer, and Iowa Blues Hall of Famer Heath Allen. We heard Big Leg Woman and the T-Bone Shuffle, recorded by Phil Moss for exclusive Iowa Public Radio airplay. Phil also recorded Iowa Blues Challenge winners, the Other Brothers, on that stage that night. We will hear a few tunes from those recordings in hour number two of this week's trip down Blue Avenue. I'm Bob Doerr. I've also got new music from one of the world's premier harmonica players, Jason Rishi, and Florida guitar star Selwyn Birchwood coming up. Right now, the combination of the band GA20 and harmonica icon Charlie Musselwhite on Blue Avenue with Bob Doerr.

San Francisco Bay Area guitar whiz Carmen Rotti and singer Jill Dineen have released their second album, Come to Me, produced by one of my favorite record producers, Kid Anderson. We heard Coming Down. Before that, guitar star Selwyn Birchwood with All Hail the Algorithm. That's from Selwyn's latest disc, Electric Swamp Funkin' Blues. Both of those albums are just getting rave reviews in the blues world these days, so I'm happy to share them on the Blues Bus. But, you know, I have to admit, they're just a little too far from my more traditional-sounding blues preferences. And you kids, get off my lawn! Selwyn Birchwood headlines next Saturday's Linn County Blues Society Bluesmore Celebration on the Bruce Moore Mansion grounds in Cedar Rapids. The Janies and the Cedar County Cobras are also on the bill. You can get more information on that August 1st show at the Linn County Blues Society website, lcbs.org. Starting out the set was new music from a more traditional-sounding band, GA20, with harmonica icon Charlie Musselwhite. Their version of the classic Elmore James song, I Can't Hold Out, is on the new GA20 disc, Blues Now. Holy shamoly, hour number one is done. You know, I often talk about Jason Rishi being one of the world's premier harmonica players. 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Here's a little more from the Carmen Rotti Band.

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Okay, I admit it. I still cannot get enough of Teresa James and the Rhythm Tramps' latest disc, Bad at Being Good. We have heard 9 of the 12 songs on the Blues Bus this year. Normally the question is everything okay? These days it's, is anything okay? Before that, the song I could sing, because it's so biographical, this Getting Old is Getting Old from Mick Colossus' new CD, Blue to the Bone. I used to take the stairway 2 steps at a time. Now I need to hold the railing. I guess I'm past my prime. Total empathy on that one. How about you? And hour number 2 of this week's trip down Blue Avenue started with Jason Rishi showing you why I call him one of the best harmonica players on the planet with the Leo Watkins Rag. That's from Jason's new disc, 13 Hours. He just makes it sound so easy. Take it from this harmonica player wannabe. It's not. Holy cow, he covers a lot of ground in that 4 minutes. I'm Bob Doerr. I've got the Blues Bus headed to Des Moines to hear exclusive Iowa Public Radio recordings of Iowa Blues Challenge winners, the Other Brothers, at this year's Winter Blues Festival last February. That happens in a little more than 15 minutes at the bottom of the hour. And I've got a couple of new-to-me artists right after this brand-new disc from Albert Castilla on Blue Avenue with Bob Doerr.

There's a couple of those new-to-me artists in that set. Now, I'm Bob Dork. Kind of embarrassed that that guy, Doug Duffy, is one of those new-to-me artists. He's in the Louisiana Blues Hall of Fame, and he's in the Delta Music Museum Hall of Fame, but he's new to me. Doug Duffy is the keyboard player and co-writer of the songs with his longtime guitar player friend Dan Sumner. Broken Heart and Empty Hand is one of those compositions on a brand new disc called Souvenirs. Before that, Ottawa, Canada soul blues singer Sherry Harding with Down in the Shoals. That's from her new CD, Storyland. Sherry Harding is well known in the Canadian blues circles, but she's new to me. And the set started with a very familiar guitar star, Albert Castilla. The Milk Is Still Good is on Albert's brand new rock and blues record, Grits and Glory. It is break time. In 2 minutes, we will hear exclusive Iowa Public Radio recordings of Iowa Blues Challenge winners, the Other Brothers, at Winter Blues Fest in Des Moines last February. So stay on the bus on Blue Avenue, a co-production of Iowa Public Radio and BobDoor.com.

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Iowa Blues Challenge winners, the Other Brothers, who advanced to the second round in the International Blues Challenge in Memphis last January, played Winter Blues Festival in their hometown of Des Moines in February, and Iowa Public Radio's Phil Moss was there to record it for us Blues Bus riders. We heard Clementine and Big Pink. It is music by the Other Brothers that you can hear only on Iowa Public Radio stations. I'm Bob Doerr. We're in the home stretch for this week's trip down Blue Avenue. I've got classic 43-year-old vinyl from ZZ Hill right after brand new music from the big band blues of the Anthony Pauli Soul Orchestra on Blue Avenue with Bob Doerr.

The iconic sound of Jimmy Reed, Ain't That Lovin' You, Baby. Jimmy was one of those rare classic bluesmen who was able to cross over to the Billboard pop charts from the rhythm and blues charts. I was surprised that he had 12 pop chart singles. It helped that he was from Chicago and was on Chicago's VJ label and consequently got quite a bit of radio airplay in the Windy City and sold a lot of records. I was also surprised that Ain't That Lovin' You Baby, one of his signature songs, was not one of those charted singles. Before that was one of the signature songs from Chicago's Siegel Schwall Band. I think it was The Wine. It was on the 1973 album 953 West. Wait, that album is 53 years old? Yikes! Prior to that was a signature song from ZZ Hill, the title tune from his 1983 LP, I'm a Blues Man. All three of those songs from Vintage Vinyl out of Iowa Public Radio's collection. And the set started with a brand new disc just out this week from the Anthony Pauli Soul Orchestra featuring the voice of Willie Jordan on Still Smellin' Smoke. You can be sure that we're going to be hearing more from this disc titled What Can We Do in the weeks to come here on the Blues Bus. This program originally airs Sunday nights 8 to 10, re-aired the following Saturday night 10 to midnight. Blue Avenue is a co-production of Iowa Public Radio and BobDoor.com. I am Bob Doerr, and that's the blues, baby.

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Call the police. Da da da da da da da da da da da da da da da da da da da da da da da da da da da da da da da da da da da da da da da da da da da da da da da da da da da da da da da da da da da da da da da da da da da da da da da da da da da da da da da da da da da da da da da da da da da da da da da da da da da da da da da da da da da da da da da da da da da da da da da da da da da da da da da da da da da da da da da da da da da da da da da da da da da da da da da da da da da da da da da da da da da da da da da da da da da da da da da da da da da da da da da da da da da da da da da da da da da da da da da da da 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da da da da da da da da da da da da da da da da da da da da da da da da da da da da da da da da da da da da da da da da da da da da da da da da da da da da da da da da da da da da da da da da da da da da da da da da da da da da da da da da da da da da da da da da da da da da da da da da da da da da da da da da da da da da da da da da da da da

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Cause Black Bottom was a wild, but it ain't like Skittily Scow. 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

0: This summer, we try to be and stay cool. Leading our in crowd is the late pianist Ramsey Lewis. We'll also hear cool words and music from Tom Waits, Dr. John, Aretha Franklin, Albert Murray, and Oscar Brown Jr. Plus a visit to North Carolina's historically black Sea Breeze Beach on American Roots from PRX.
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3: It's hour number two of this week's Blues Before Sunrise. I'm your host, Steve Cushing, and we start this hour with Cousin Joe out of New Orleans.

like the vintage jazz bands behind them as much as I like pianists. So I think I've got three out of the four are piano players accompanying Rosa Henderson, classic blues singer Rosa Henderson. Here we go.

Hold on!

0: 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I'm Bob Doerr. 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
2: It's hour number three of this week's Blues Before Sunrise. If you're a regular listener, you know hour number three is the hour that we listen to the pre-war recordings, things done before World War II. And this hour, for no particular reason and in no particular order, I thought it would be fun to listen to some of the artists that recorded for the Bluebird label. The Bluebird label was a budget label for RCA Victor, and it had all the race recordings. All the black artists were there, also the country and western and the jazz, black and white. Of course, we'll just be listening to the blues guys tonight, and we'll start it right here with John Lee Williamson, Sonny Boy Number One. I don't think he ever made a record that wasn't on the Bluebird label. Here's Sonny Boy.

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I was just sitting down thinking, Mama, how my past life have been.

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I've been drunk once and

Would you want to go downtown with me? Listen here, little girl, don't you want to go downtown with me? You know I'm in love with you and I just can't let you be. Oh, yes, oh, yes, oh, yes, I know. Oh, yeah, little girl, oh, yes, I know. Keep me worried about the trouble everywhere I go.

Tomorrow night, about a month ago, I'm about my

0: Help me, Lord. Oh, Lord.
1: It must be done.
2: Yes.
1: Hitter.
2: Oh, yes.
1: You must come down.
2: Oh, yes.
1: You well, too high.
2: Oh, yes.
1: There's only one God.
2: Oh, yes.
1: And you must come down.
0: Hallelujah.
1: I'm thinking now of innocent,
0: innocent
1: children and women dying all over the land and country.
0: Hallelujah.
1: Yes.
0: Well,
1: you come crushing through
0: now,
1: like the demon of hell on earth.
2: Oh, yes.
1: Hitler,
2: oh, yes.
1: You must come down
0: to...

0: appetite. 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She's got a face like a monkey, hair like a teddy bear.
1: What kind of woman is that?
0: She's got a face like a monkey,

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4: It's hour number four of this week's Blues Before Sunrise. I'm your host, Steve Cushing, and we're down in the alley with B.B. King.

0: A ghetto.
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1: A ghetto.
0: Clean out.
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0: Man, you got the books out of here.
1: Get up, man. Get up.
0: You ain't going to jail.
1: No, it's just...

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2: It's hour number five of this week's Blues Before Sunrise. I got a strawberry Twizzler. Don't you wish you had one? Here are the Charioteers.

0: This summer, we try to be and stay cool. Leading our in crowd is the late pianist Ramsey Lewis. 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
2: 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Hey, I'm Carmel Holt, and welcome to She Rose Radio, an independent space that was created to turn up the volume of women, non-binary, and gender-expansive voices in song and conversation. It's a show that amplifies and multiplies those voices that are still not heard in equal numbers to give you an hour of radio unlike any other, created, hosted, produced, engineered, and powered by women. And thanks to radio stations like this one that bring you She Rose Radio each week, we get together for an hour of songs and interviews featuring the trailblazers and the new visionaries across genres, generations, and identities. To quote bell hooks, feminism is for everybody. This is She Rose Radio, and this radio revolution starts now.

Nico Case heads back out on the road in October for the next leg of her tour in support of her newest album, Neon Gray, Midnight Green. But we went back to the 2002 album blacklisted for that one by Nico called I Missed the Point. And Am I Missing Out is the new one by Winona, that is Winona Judd, from her first solo studio album in a decade. It's called The Hard Truth, and it's out October 2nd. Winona says, I've spent a lifetime singing about heartbreak, healing, faith and survival, and I've never made a record like this one. These songs tell the truth about where I've been, what I've lost, what I've overcome, and who I've become. Welcome to the She Rose Radio Hour, my friends. I'm your host, Carmel Holt. It's so great to see you, as always. And before we get into what's coming up this hour, a gentle reminder that we are a tiny feminist, 100% independent production, and we rely on the support of our radio affiliates and listeners like you. 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That's through our nonprofit partner, AIR. You'll be helping to make this programming possible, which amplifies women's voices through song and conversations like the one that you'll hear later this hour with Allison Russell, who's back with her third solo album called In the Hour of Chaos, and she returns to She Rose this week to tell us all about it. So that's coming up in the second part of the show. Hope that you can stick around for that. Right now, very excited about the announcement that Sylvan Esso just made, their first new album in 4 years. And it's their first on their own Psychic Hotline label. It's coming out September 11th. It's called Ow Infinity. From it, here's Hot Slob.

0: band is called Sweeping Promises. They're new to me. I'm just getting turned on to them and their music. They're a post-punk duo out of Boston, Mass, and their third album is coming August 14th on Sub Pop. It's called You Say I Romanticize, and we heard the track called Accent. And new from Sylvanesso, Hot Slob, from their upcoming fifth studio album, Owl Infinity, which is out on September 11th. And if you're a Sylvanesso fan, definitely check out our archived interviews with Amelia Meath on the She Rose podcast, which is available wherever you get your podcasts. I'm Carmel Holt, and speaking of interviews, next up, I'm excited to welcome back Allison Russell to the She Rose Spotlight. That's coming up after the break. Stay with us.
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3: 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I'm Bob Doerr. 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
0: You're listening to She Rose, and I'm Carmel Holt. You'll often hear Allison Russell speak of circle work, and this is a very full circle moment. 2026 marks the fifth anniversary of Allison Russell's critically hailed and four-time Grammy-nominated 2021 solo debut, Outside Child. It was a deeply moving chronicle of escaping from childhood abuse and trauma to finding healing and chosen family in art, music, and community. This album set off a truly remarkable chain of events and a meteoric rise of Allison's career. From headlining Newport Folk Festival and curating her historic Once and Future sound set in 2021 with what she calls the Rainbow Coalition, to receiving a long list of awards and nominations over the last 5 years, including 8 Grammy nominations and 1 win, multiple Americana Award nominations and an award for Album of the Year, and a Juno Award, plus a shortlist for the coveted Polaris Prize. In 2024, Allison made her Broadway debut as Persephone in Aeneas Mitchell's Hadestown, and then was asked back for a second run in the role. And all throughout, she's remained a devoted activist and organizer, co-founding Love Rising, which has raised over $550,000 in support of LGBTQIA plus communities. What some may not realize is that prior to her 2021 solo debut, this accomplished Montreal-born singer, songwriter, and multi-instrumentalist already had over 2 decades of hard work as a career musician with over a dozen albums across 3 bands to her name, including Po Girl, Birds of Chicago, and the supergroup Our Native Daughters with Rhiannon Giddens, Amethyst Kia, and Layla McCalla. Just a couple weeks before the fifth anniversary of her historic Newport Folk Festival set, Allison released her 3rd solo album, In the Hour of Chaos, which includes many of the collaborators who were part of that unforgettable set. On the heels of this year's Newport Folk Festival, it felt like the perfect time to welcome back Allison Russell as this week's Shiro in the Spotlight. Allison Russell, my darling Allison Russell, it is so great to see your face. Welcome back to She Rose.
4: Thank you, Carmel. It's always wonderful to see and hear you too.
0: Well, congratulations on this amazing new album, In the Hour of Chaos.
4: Thank you for listening, and thank you for, you know, amplifying it.
0: Oh my God, I was so excited, especially since the last time that we talked, which was on The Returner. And actually, I was reminding myself of the timeline because I think we spoke right before the Grammys.
4: Yes.
0: And you were nominated for 4. You won 1, yeah, which was your first Grammy. So congratulations on that. And when we were talking about The Returner, we were discussing the trilogy of it all. Like, that Outside Child was the past and The Returner was a reclamation of the present.
4: Yes.
0: And then you sort of teased what was going to happen on the next album.
4: Yeah.
0: And so here we are. So
4: we are,
0: I would love to know.
4: Once in Future Sounds, it's full circle.
0: Totally. Did you accomplish what you set out to accomplish? Or like what happened? How did it go?
4: Sure. It's a different album than I thought I would make, but it feels actually very fitting as the Once in Future companion to the first two. And yeah, it was a much different process. It was stolen hours over 2 years and three cities whilst I was doing 53 dates on the Hozier Unreal Unearthed tour. And I was doing my Returners tour and my All Returners tour that ended up stretching out over 2 years because I also did two stints on Broadway, my debut as Persephone in Hadestown, and then a reprise of the role when they invited me back, which was about 9 months of my life all told, you know,
0: congratulations.
4: My Broadway baby.
0: Yeah. Congratulations on that too.
4: So it's like, it's been a much longer process. And actually more people than ever involved in it. So it's been really joyful. There's a lot of conversations, musical conversations happening on this record that make me feel hopeful. You know, I wanted to surround myself with people and artists that bring me joy and give me hope. And particularly in these times as we backslide faster and faster into authoritarianism, violence, fascism, certainly in America and definitely globally as well, it feels more important than ever to build our circles of creative communion, joyful resistance, imagining better. You know, we need to imagine better than the options we're being given at the moment. And it really helps me to reground in creative community at these times.
0: It's something that you've always leaned on, you know, musical and artistic community. That's been your lifeline from the very beginning.
4: Yeah. The world, I mean, currently the world is literally burning. My country is literally on fire. 823 raging wildfires that no one can stop. And meanwhile, we're having to fight tooth and nail to stop data centers being built every corner in Tennessee at the moment. And we know what that does climate-wise. We know that the climate disaster doesn't warrant any of it. Like, we can't. That should be enough to hit pause at this point, let alone what you feel about the consent depredations of AI and everything else, which obviously I have strong feelings about that as a writer and an artist.
0: Yeah.
4: However, that doesn't have to enter the chat when we know what it does to the climate.
0: Yeah.
4: Do you know what I'm saying?
0: Totally.
4: Like that's enough.
0: Totally.
4: Like, that's enough to stop now. So I'm here on tour opening for Sarah McLachlan. We had to cut short the show last night outside of Detroit because Detroit currently has the worst air quality in the world from these wildfires, from the climate change driven heat dome that we're being subjected to across the US that's now trapping the fire miasma and smoke miasma and air pollutants to close to the ground and close to our lungs. Apparently, like right now, walking outside for 10 minutes is the equivalent of smoking 18 cigarettes if you walk outside for 10 minutes without a proper KN95 mask on your face, you know? So it's like the world is burning. So we need to hold on to each other and have real conversations and imagine better pretty fast here, people. All hands on deck. So that's what this record kind of, in the hour of chaos, it's a little too apt for what's going on
0: right now. I was just going to say, like, you couldn't have chosen a more perfect album title for the moment that we're in, unfortunately.
4: Yes. Yeah. Yes, unfortunately, fortunately, in the sense that I do think maybe we have to hit rock bottom before we make some real changes collectively. Like, we need a critical mass of us to decide together we're going to imagine better.
0: Allison, I'd love to get into a track from In the Hour of Chaos. And I was hoping that you could just lead us in however you feel like leading us in today.
4: Yes. Well, I'm going to give you my artist's order. And in my artist's order, which the vinyl and the digital have two different orders, the digital order was a compromise between the label and I think it's cool. But my artist cut, you know, the Blade Runner director's cut is the vinyl order. And it begins with Two Stars featuring Chibueze Ioma, an extraordinary young, soon-to-be massive Broadway star. I met Chibueze on stage at Hadestown as Persephone, and he was swinging in for Jordan Fisher and covered Orpheus. He took my breath away, my little Orpheus son, and he is a brilliant artist. And this song, I think, really embodies a lot of what we were just speaking of and the themes of the record as well.

0: So that's 2 stars. And can you help me with the pronunciation of his name? Because I don't want to butcher it.
1: Yes. Yes. Chibueze Ioma. Amazing young artist. Just brilliant. I think he just turned 24 and you're going to be hearing his name more and more. He's currently touring with Hamilton, the Hamilton Touring Company.
0: Wow. Yeah. So the fact that you made this not only a community record, right? This is Once and Future Sounds on a record.
1: It's like the musical mixtape.
0: Totally.
1: It's a mixtape to a musical I haven't written yet, but I might be right.
0: Yeah, totally. And it's the 5th anniversary of Once and Future Sounds actually being established.
1: And of Outside Child. They're born the same time. It's like Outside Child dropped May 21st, 2021, right before our collective birthday.
0: Yep.
1: And then you were the one that had the brainchild to invite me to Newport to curate the final set of the first Newport back after COVID, which I'll never forget, July 25th, 2021, you know, and we got to do Once and Future Sounds and Chaka Khan came and graced us all. That was my first time collabing with Joya Ladakun too,
0: who's on this record.
1: On this record, Kaishana. On No Springtime.
0: Kaishana
1: who was the head of all of the harmonies. And who are the harmonist MVPs on this whole record? Kaishana and Sarah Watkins, you know, from I'm With Her. So yeah, there's all of these circles and overlapping circles of community.
0: It was also, I believe, the first set that was curated and featured women of color, you know? It was like Brandy had done the first.
1: Yeah, I was the first black woman to get to curate.
0: Yes.
1: Yeah. Which, you know, with that festival being built on the genius and the incredible bridge work that Mother Odetta began and sort of was the focal point of, you know, in Greenwich Village, and that George Ween and his amazing wife were like, we've got to grow this. And how special and magical. And that's still, it's ongoing. Newport is still such a focal point of bridge work and communities gathering and harm reduction and music as refuge and also as a galvanizer for movements, you know? And so, yeah, getting to do that was extraordinary. And I remember feeling like, oh, I don't know if I can pull this off. And I didn't pull it off. We pulled it off. It was a collective that pulled it off. And it wasn't just, you know, it was like the Newport Folk Foundation. It was Brandy Carlile's Looking Out Foundation. It was Nathaniel Rateliff's Marigold Project that all came together so that we could fund it, pay everybody. Yep. It was so incredible. And Brandy sending my letter to Chaka and Chaka saying yes and showing up for all of us. But all of these amazing women like Adia Victoria and Joya Ladakun and Solis and Kem Franklin, Daisha the rapper, Amethyst Kia, Caroline Randall Williams, who wrote these beautiful interstitial poems to thread the whole set together. Yasmin Williams, that was, I think, her first time on the Newport main stage. All of these extraordinary artists. And then these amazing allies like Margot Price, like Brandy Carlile, Lucius. Just, I mean, it was Sister Strings. That was my first time playing with Monique, you know, that weekend.
0: Yeah.
1: And they went on to be part of My Rainbow Coalition, Greater Circle. And now they're touring with Brandy. And she's just produced an extraordinary record for them. Yeah, it's all intertwined. And it's very, very exciting to me to watch all of the exponential goodness that comes out of when we get together and do things together. All of these offshoots happen. It's a ripple effect of exponential goodness and possibility. And that's what's kept growing from that time, you know. And I'm now on tour with Sarah McLachlan, who founded Lilith Fair. And I think about the ways in which Brandy would never have done, you know, probably Looking Out Foundation or Girls Just Want a Weekend or Echoes Through the Canyon or Joni Jam without the example and the torch bearing of Lilith Fair. And she's spoken of that. Olivia Rodrigo has openly said she wouldn't be doing Daisy Chain Fields. She got the idea from Lilith Fair. And Sarah McLachlan's going to be an ambassador and special guest there.
0: Yeah.
1: You know, so beautiful. Like there are just these endless ripples of goodness that come out of when we get together and create things together. And that's what What's in Future Sounds was, you know.
0: And is.
1: And you started that, Carmel. You really did.
0: Oh.
1: You had the idea.
0: I mean, it was like, it had nothing to do with me. It was like, this was the obvious chain of events that needed to happen, you know. I think back to that and where you are now. And it's like this story to me, especially in the context of what we've been through with the pandemic and with the current administration and the environment and everything that we've been talking about. It's so amazing to have these safe havens of hope, these places to return to that remind
1: not
0: you,
1: only is
0: you
1: it
0: know.
1: Not only is it amazing, I think it's like a safety mechanism.
0: It's a safety mechanism.
1: Humanity.
0: Perfectly said.
1: I think that that there's a morphic resonance thing that happens where a bunch of people get a similar urge. Yes. We're all having that same matriarchal urge to like, let's not self-destruct. Let's be and embody what will prevent us from self-destructing, which is this circle work. And everyone is welcome into it.
0: Yeah. Yeah. So when you went to curate this guest list of amazing people, they all speak to parts of you, parts of this 5-year journey that we've just been talking about, and probably even longer. I mean, JT, we want to also shout out
1: 20 years
0: in.
1: Yes.
0: You know,
1: JT and our brother Drew, because Dimstar, who co-produced and co-wrote this album with me, that's JT Nero and Drew Lindsay. You know, we are 20 years deep in our creative communion and chosen familyhood. So it's like there's deep mind meld happening there, creative mind meld. And, you know, we began the work really on the returner, but this was an even more embodied kind of coming together of all of our creative impulses. And that's what I love about collaboration. The whole is always greater than the sum of the parts, and all music is collaborative. I got to do a residency at NYU 2 years ago, and I was so moved by the young writers and also struck by how often it comes up that people are so afraid of collaboration because of letting go of control or ownership. Mm-hmm. And what I always want to remind people is that you are in collaboration already with everything you've ever listened to and heard. No one is springing out of a vacuum or fully formed from some questionable God's head, you know?
0: Right.
1: It's like we are always in collaboration and creative communion with what we've been listening to, inspired by, experiencing. And I think that's really liberating, actually, really, really freeing. And you get places together that you cannot go alone. And that's what I'm hooked on. I'm hooked on that.
0: Talk to us a little bit about one of the songs that you felt like took you to a real, true new place.
1: Yeah. Well, I feel that way about Good Omens, particularly. So Good Omens came together in the studio. That was Aya Simone, who I first collaborated with on Red Hot Org's Extraordinary Transa project. We covered a Jackie Shane song together. But Aya is just, she's like Gen Z's Alice Coltrane. She is just this absolutely brilliant, gorgeous, beautiful young Black trans woman, harpist, multi-instrumentalist composer. She was in town. We were doing a Transa performance at the Getty Museum in LA. And she had just enough time to pop by the studio at Henson, formerly A&M, now called Chaplin Records. And it was Aya Simone, Meg McCormick, and I. It's Nikki Glaspie on the drums. It's Anna Butters on the bass. And it was this wonderful, just collaborative, expansive, create the song in real time together. So I love that about Good Omens.
0: Now, just to like nerd out just for another minute here, is this a sister song to Chaos Theory also?
1: Absolutely. Yes.
0: Okay.
1: Yes. So it has the same. Drew made this beautiful, expansive initial like sonic movement, and Chaos Theory came out of that, and so did Good Omens. Yeah. And so there's also Wendy Melvoin on there. There's also Lisa Coleman on there. Like it's stacked. It's stacked.
0: Okay. So if we wanted to share Good Omens with our listeners, should we also play them a little bit of Chaos Theory just to like do a little A-B?
1: They're the book, you know, and initially one order that we were going to have was to begin with Chaos Theory and to end with Good Omens. And we ended up moving away from that. And for those who are big nerds like me, we spend an inordinate amount of time thinking about the song order. And that's why we also ended up with two different ones, one for digital, one for vinyl. But there is one world where it began with Chaos Theory and it ended with Good Omens as the bookend. So that would be actually very, very cool to do.

0: All right, so we just heard a snippet of two of my favorite tracks that are actually quite connected.
1: Yes.
0: Chaos Theory, featuring Kaishana and Sarah Watkins, and Good Omens, featuring Aya Simone.
1: And Meg McCormick are amazing.
0: And yeah, Meg McCormick, just, yes.
1: She was also our MD at Love Rising, for those who came to Love Rising.
0: And Good Omens also reads like a love poem, a love song to JT, your husband.
1: Yeah, and I think what it really is a love song to those unexpected moments that happen to all of us, where that feeling of you suddenly see the wonder of this world around you, and it lifts the kind of miasma of depression or fear or cortisol or worry or whatever you're going through. And I think a lot of us are going through a lot of things right now. But that kind of gift that can happen when we tap back into the natural world of a lightning, because we are of this natural world, and the ways that we have divorced ourselves from that knowledge to our detriment, we can get it back so easily. We just have to pay better attention to what's around us and actually get out into nature more. Like, we all need it more, especially those of us who are city dwellers. I'm sure this won't be news to those of you who've chosen to live closer to nature than what a lot of us do. But it was news for me, because I was a city kid, and it took me a while to understand why I always felt so much better, you know, when I was walking on the what we call the mountain in Montreal, which is really a little hill, but it's a little forest too, or in the graveyard, why I felt safer and happier there than inside anywhere. And it's real. You know, we need to be more like the mycelial network. And I think when we're out amongst it, being whispered messages from the trees, it helps us reground into our healthier, wholer selves.
0: Speaking of regrounding, as I've been watching you soar the highest heights and working harder than nearly anybody I know, how have you been keeping yourself at such a pace for these years? And what grounds you?
1: I'm not going to lie. The last 5 years have been really challenging, you know, because with all these doors opening, it also means my biggest separations from my daughter, from my partner, from my home. You know, we moved into our home in East Nashville the day before Outside Child dropped, and I've basically barely been there for the last 5 years. Mm-hmm. You know, when I came back from the last Broadway stint, and I did a movie as well right after Broadway, I did my first starring role in an indie film, and that was a month of pretty much 18-hour days shooting. And then I was finishing the first draft of my memoir right after that. So when I got home, I kind of felt like a revenant in my own life, you know, like a ghost in my own community. And it is hard to ground. And I think part of what grounds me is this collaborative creative work. So In the Hour of Chaos is part of my attempt to reground myself in my community and trying to check in more. You know, that's something, one of the things that I do is I end up self-isolating. Sometimes I think when I'm on the road, it's easy to just get into a groove and to lose all track of time. And there's sort of a, you disappear to the land of fairy effect, and then you come back and like 10 years have passed for everybody else.
0: Totally.
1: Wait, what just happened? You know? So I'm trying to be more present with the people that I love, you know, and that helps ground me for sure.
0: Allison Russell's here with us on She Rose. The new album is called In the Hour of Chaos. Before we wrap up, I want to make sure that we leave room to make some magic with the She Rose Magic Wand Wish, I hand you, Allison Russell, a She Rose Magic Wand. And with it, you could change anything in the music industry for women, for queer folks, for anyone that doesn't have an equal platform yet or safety. And that first wave of the wand, what would you change?
1: Oh my goodness. Well, in my first wave of the wand, I would make it so that there was universal healthcare wage and arts endowments and funding for every artist that wants to dig in and explore their craft and their discipline. Gosh, I'm doing a bunch of things with the wand. I would do away with any AI theft of artists, but more so, I think I would take away any kind of ridiculous, you know, can't play two women back to back. Right now in the industry, there seems to be just endless appetite for like white men with guitars, for example. Whereas if you are a visible minority, so-called, of any kind, or not heterosexual,

0: single or not male, it's like you're told that there is this scarcity of interest. And that's a manufactured scarcity when there's just a disproportionate allocation of resources and airtime for one demographic. It means that we're not hearing from everybody else. And I want to hear from everybody else. And also in the industry for your next executive C-suite hire, consider it not being a white man. Like for real, like all of these companies just continue, and even ones that mean well and are trying to do better, they default to that. If you look around and it doesn't look like the world, it's time to change it. I would love to see true equal representation happening so that when we have a better representation of the world in the room, we have better ideas, we have better music, we have better everything. You know,
1: better for everyone.
0: It's better for everyone. It's literally better for everyone.
2: May all of those wishes come true. It's been so awesome to have you here. How should we go out today?
0: You know what? One of my favorite songs on the whole record is Just Like Saturday with Rubia Momfu. Let's go out on Just Like Saturday.
1: Sounds perfect to me.

0: with thanks once again to Allison Russell. Thank you for being with us on She Heroes once again.
1: It was so lovely talking to you, Carmel. Thank you.
0: Many thanks to Allison Russell for being with us. Her third album, In the Hour of Chaos, is out now on Fantasy Records. This interview was condensed and edited for radio broadcast. 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
0: It's She Heroes, and I'm Carmel Holt. She Heroes alum Sabrina Teitelbaum, a.k.a. Blondshell, returns with her third album, Violins, on September 25th. From that new album, this is Heart Has to Work So Hard.

0: Milk taking us back to the 1995 self-titled debut from Garbage on Shiro's Radio. And Shirley Manson of Garbage has been on the show a couple of times. So if you're a fan, check out that one on the Shiro's podcast. And also new from Blonde Shell, a track called Heart Has to Work So Hard. Violins is the name of the new album. It's out September 25th. That does it for this week's edition of Shiro's Radio. Thanks for hanging out. Thanks for tuning in wherever you may be listening. 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

That's one of three songs off the new album Of Earth and Wires by Dua Saleh that features Bon Iver's Justin Vernon. I'm your host, Lucius Pham. My conversation with Dua Saleh is available on our YouTube at IPR Studio One, where you should obviously be subscribed if you like great conversations with your new favorite artists. Speaking of which, we are in our final day of Hinterland Music Festival this Sunday, August 2nd. And later today, we'll have performances from great bands like Wet Leg and the performer Suki Waterhouse, who came to prominence opening for Taylor Swift. Both of those artists are coming up later this hour, and we'll also get to music from Des Moines band The Envy Corps. That's all coming up. Let's get right into it with music from a band who will be in Des Moines here very soon, opening for Jesse Wells at the Valair Ballroom on August 19th. This is Rat Boys.

0: Heart Has to Work So Hard by Blonde Shell off her upcoming album, Violins, which we're gonna have to wait until September 25th to hear in its entirety. Before that, The Flaming Lips with Waiting for a Superman. I'm your host, Lucius Pham, and we will be right back with one of the great bands you're gonna hear on this final day of Hinterland 2026, and it's not Geese.
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That was The Boss on Studio One, 94.1 FM in Des Moines and 95.3 in Iowa City. I'm your host, Lucius Pham. And before that, you heard a band who you'll get to see if you're at Hinterland or getting ready to head over to St. Charles, because they'll be performing later today on this final day of a great Hinterland 2026. We've got music coming up from a Des Moines band with legendary status, plus a new song from Nate Amos, known better as This Is Lorelei. Both are on the way. First, this is Devin Gilfillian with Black.

0: Legendary Des Moines band The Envy Corps with Make It Stop on Studio One, 94.1 FM in Des Moines. I'm your host, Lucius Pham, and the great music just don't stop on Studio One. We've got Thundercat on the way and a song featuring ASAP Rocky. You'll be able to see Thundercat near Des Moines in October with an awesome opener, one of my favorite rappers of the moment, even for some moments now, Tia Corinne, a rapper out of North Carolina. Super looking forward to that show that is near my birthday. Thundercat's on the way. Stick around.
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0: That was Suki Waterhouse, who's helping close out our fourth and final day of Hinterland Music Festival later this afternoon. I'm your host, Lucius Pham, and we've got more Hinterland artists coming up in our next hour, including a Des Moines band who played the kids' stage.
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Yet another song that could have said Des Moines, but didn't. That was the latest from Caroline Rose, a fun single, Yip Yip Yow, on Studio One, 94.1 FM in Des Moines. I'm your host, Lucius Pham. We've got two Iowa artists coming at you this hour, Elizabeth Moen and the kid-friendly band Dairy and the Dirty Dishes, who performed at Miniland, the stage for kids at Hinterland, just yesterday. More on them later in the hour. First, this is Cake with Frank Sinatra.

0: That was a classic track from Vinton, Iowa native, now living in Chicago, the singer-songwriter Elizabeth Moen, off her album Wherever You Aren't. I'm your host, Lucius Pham, and we'll be right back with an artist that I learned all about at this year's Hinterland, plus my favorite song from They Might Be Giants.
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boy, am I glad Hinterland booked that artist this year. That was Julia Wolf with In My Room on Studio One, 94.1 FM in Des Moines, and always streaming live on our website, studioone.org. I've got music from Amy Mann's 80s band headed your way very shortly, and I'm still feeling that spiritual high, that revitalization that you get from seeing Amy Mann live and in person just a week or so ago in Iowa City at the Englert. Wonderful time. Her bassist was the opener. She came out and performed with her bassist during the opening performance. What a time. Her band Till Tuesday, right after this one, a new song from Olivia Rodrigo's new album, This Is The Cure.

I saw Amy Mann last week performing at the Englert in Iowa City. She did not perform that song, Voices Carry, from her 80s band Till Tuesday, but she did perform the entirety of her 2000 album, Bachelor No. 2, which she spoke with my colleague Tony Daner about. You can check out that conversation on our website, studio1.org. And stick around, new music from Jack White.

Vince Staples' new album, Cry Baby, is exactly what rap rock should be, should try to sound like. That was White Flag off that new album. My favorite song off the project is the one that just follows it, called The Running Man. And here's a completely different song from a Des Moines band who played Hinterland yesterday, not on the main stage, but at the kids area. This is Dairy and the Dirty Dishes with Pool Day.

0: 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Spotlighting Hinterland artists until the end of time. Or the end of the week. 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

0: That was Light the Way by Leon Bridges. Before that, a new song from Future Islands. And we kicked off the hour with a song I once played at my funeral. That was The Grateful Dead with Ripple on Studio One, 94.1 FM in Des Moines and 97.9 in Lamoni, where north of there in St. Charles. Hinterland Music Festival is in its fourth and final day of 2026. We've met and learned about a lot of great new artists this year. And I'll play you a song from one of the groups, Porchlight, that was new to me, but I'm going to make sure is not new to you. They're coming up later this hour, plus Iowa band Middle Western. One of my favorite new songs from Chinese American Bear, so don't go anywhere. Here's another Hinterland artist that we got to meet on Friday. This is Sophia Isella with Sex Concept.
1: Sex Concept.

0: That was a sampling of Hinterland's past and present. That was Mountjoy and Gigi Perez, two alums of the fest, with In the Middle. And before that, the song Sex Concept by Sophia Isella, an artist we met on Friday in between performances from Wisp and Paris Paloma. I'm your host, Lucius Pham, and we'll be right back with Blitz and Trapper, and we'll blast off with Love and Rockets.
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It's called IPR Studio One. We've got music coming up from Julia Jacklin, the very latest from the Aussie Queen. We've also got a song that you may recognize from a Tarantino movie. That's all coming up after this one from a band that was new to me until the very first day, the very first set of Hinterland 2026. This is Porchlight with

0: Girl, You'll Be a Woman Soon by Urge Overkill on Studio One. Before that, new music from Julia Jacklin. That was called Get Away From Me. I Think I'll Love You Soon. I'm your host, Lucius Pham. We've got a lot to get to still in our final hour together before Hinterland gets back into action on this fourth and final day. I've got a new song from Chinese American Bear I need you to hear, plus Fruit Bats and the Iowa band Middle Western, which is composed of two Iowa legends, William Elliott Whitmore and Dave Zolo. That's all headed your way. Don't go anywhere.
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0: That's a song from the awesome duo Chinese American Bear off their new and hilariously titled album, Dim Sum and Then Some. I've been your host, Lucius Pham, and if you're at Hinterland, come say what's up to me. I'll be the sweaty one, sometimes in the photo pit, always sweating, though. Have a great day.
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That song is now the longest running number one single done by a British artist in their native UK. Sam Fender and Olivia Dean together on their super viral track, Rain Me In. That's actually on the reimagined version of Sam Fender's latest record, People Watching. A pretty good idea to put best new artist Olivia Dean on that one. It really worked out for him. Anyways, I'm Cece Mitchell and this is Studio One, 94.1 Des Moines, 88.9 Mitchellville. I'm here with you until 3 today. This next one's from Nate Ruiz of Fun Fame with his original band, The Format. They just played the Hinterland Festival in St. Charles last night. Let's hear their Holy Roller on Studio One. I think-

0: Cedar Valley favorites, Katie and the Honky Tonks with Honky Tonk in Iowa. Husband and wife team, the Handsome Family before that, brought us Far From Any Road. And Vampire Weekend got us started off, a band we saw headline Hinterland a few years back. We heard their Oxford Comma. It is the final day of Hinterland over in St. Charles, so we'll hear from some more Hinterland alums like Joy Elotican and J. Jerome 87 here in the next 15 minutes or so. I'm CeCe Mitchell, and this is Studio One.
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When she played the Iowa City Songwriters Festival last year, I kind of had the revelation that she sort of sounds like a young Justin Bieber. 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Anyways, this year's Iowa City Songwriters Festival lineup has already been announced. You can check out my article about it on the Studio One app or studio1.org. It was Joy Ladekun with her new track, Kind. Sheryl Crow before that with a track that takes me right back to my childhood, If It Makes You Happy. And Kiwi band The Beths got us started off with Till My Heart Stops. 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I'm Cece Mitchell, here with you until 3 today. I mentioned that this next artist is a Hinterland alum, J. Jerome 87. He actually played Hinterland with his original band, Alt-J, where you might know him from. Let's hear J. Jerome 87's latest, Mr. Alligator.

0: Love Vigilantes by Joy Division Offshoot New Order here on Studio One. Right after our Blue Healers namesake, David Bowie, we heard his Hang On To Yourself. Bowie the dog is doing pretty good, I would say, these days. We've had some house guests lately, and he has been way too much to handle for them, but he is still so endearing. Anyways, we'll hear from this past Friday's Hinterland act, Muna, here before the end of the hour. I'm Cece Mitchell, and you're tuned to Studio One.
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of Montreal put out their 20th studio album a couple months back, Ether Mead. We just heard the single Take the Form. And Bourne's got to start it off with a track that takes me right back to my high school days, American Money. You're tuned to Studio One on IPR, 94.1 Des Moines, 90.9 Iowa City, and everywhere on your smart speaker. I'm Cece Mitchell, here with you until 3 today. Now, we all know Ramona Muse-Lambert from her many projects, whether that be The Cupid's Lounge Show, or Ramona in the Sometimes, or Derry and the Dirty Dishes, who just played Hinterland this past weekend. But I saw on her Instagram a couple months back that she was congratulating her brother for going on a tour with this next band. So, I mean, that family is just everywhere. So cool. Let's hear Widow's Peak with If You Change on Studio One.

0: Dreams, new music from U2 here on Studio One. Nathaniel Rateliff and the Night Sweats before that brought us Hey Mama. Had a really good time tabling with Studio One at their show at Valair Ballroom last fall. The next Valair Ballroom show Studio One will be tabling will be Big Thief on Monday, August 17th. Should be a really good show. I'm really excited for them to shout out Des Moines in that Shark Smile song. So be sure to say hey to us at the Studio One table if you're out at Big Thief. I mentioned Ramona and the Sometimes earlier in the hour. We'll hear from them directly here in about 20 minutes. I'm CeCe Mitchell, and you're tuned to Studio One.
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I was pleasantly surprised that one of the most standout acts at the Hinterland Festival for me this year was Audrey Nuna of K-pop Demon Hunters fame. She was Mira in K-pop Demon Hunters, if you were wondering. And her solo show is not K-pop, but something genre-defying altogether. It was amazing, and she had dancers, which I always love me a dancer, and it was just such a wonderful time. You can check out our pictures from that Audrey Nuna show on our Instagram at IPR Studio One. She got us started off together with Tizo Touchdown with Starving. And Talking Heads just brought us Nothing But Flowers. This next band we just saw at Valair Ballroom in West Des Moines this past Friday, together with the Band of Horses. Let's hear Dinosaur Jr. with Several Got Away.

0: was Des Moines' own Ramona and the Sumtimes, the lead singer of which was responsible for the Miniland stage at this year's Hinterland Festival. And in years past, I have not been out to Miniland this year. You know, I'm a little older than the target demographic, but I heard it was a wonderful time. We heard Ramona and the Sumtimes' Station Wagon. Husband and wife team The Warren Treaty before that with their latest You Can't Hurt Me Anymore. And Beck got to start it off with Where It's At. We'll hear from a Hinterland artist I was so excited to interview this year, here before the end of the hour. I'm CeCe Mitchell, and this is Studio One.
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0: 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She was so wonderful to meet in exactly the cool vibe I thought she would have. Santi Gold with LES Artistes. Daft Punk before that, together with Pharrell on Lose Yourself to Dance. I really missed that Twitter page about Pharrell's hat. And Houndmouth got us started off. I also interviewed them a couple weeks back. Be sure to turn on push notifications for the Studio One app to be the first to read about that conversation somewhat soon. We heard their Tiger Blood. Coming up in the 2 o'clock hour, the latest from Cage the Elephant and Panda Bear and Sonic Boom before Sean McClain takes over at 3. I'm CeCe Mitchell and this is Studio One.
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I got to see them perform that song for the third time ever at this year's Minnesota Yacht Club Festival, one of my favorite sets of that festival. It was Cage the Elephant with their new track, Beaches in Tennessee. I'm CeCe Mitchell, and you're tuned to Studio One. Now let's hear some air.

0: Waverly Band Run Dog, recorded live by us. That was there an hour and a half. Neil Young before that with the track that started his feud with Lynyrd Skynyrd. It was Southern Man. We'll hear the latest from Interpol and a classic from Sinead O'Connor here in the next 20 minutes or so. I'm Cece Mitchell, and you're listening to Studio One.
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duo Beats, whom we just saw on the Miniland stage at this year's Hinterland Festival. We heard their Krill. Interpol before that, with one from the new album they drop August 28th. This Mirror Weighs a Ton. The track's called See Out Loud. I'm CeCe Mitchell, and you're tuned to Studio One. Now let's hit the title track to the new Panda Bear and Sonic Boom album, A Question of When.

0: Mandinka, the 1987 track from the late, great Sinead O'Connor here on Studio One. I'm Cece Mitchell. We'll hear from today's hinterland act, Wet Leg, before Sean McLean takes the wheel at 3.
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Studio One's going to be co-presenting a show at Woolies on Sunday, September 13th. Pokey LaFarge with his latest The Thing. I'm CeCe Mitchell, and you're tuned to Studio One. I'll be back again tomorrow from 11 to 3. In the meantime, let's hear from a band we'll be seeing at the Hinterland Festival in just a couple hours, Wet Leg with Pokemon.

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that band made a stop in Council Bluffs last Sunday, and Studio One's own CC Mitchell was able to sit down with a couple of members from the band in the green room for a pre-show interview. Look out for that in the near future. Studio One's Anthony Scanga also captured some outstanding pictures of the set. Head over to our Instagram page at IPR Studio One to peep those. It was Death Cab for Cutie with Punching the Flowers. That's off their June release, I Built You a Tower. Hey, I'm Sean McClain. You are listening to Studio One. Well, we have hit the final day of Hinterland 2026, and we are continuing to highlight performers from this year a couple of times every hour. Audrey Hobart took the stage just about an hour ago. Here she is with Sue Me.

0: That's the latest from Lucy Dacus here on Studio One. It was planting tomatoes. Dacus released a fun video for that one just a few weeks ago of her and her dad, along with some kids from a local youth performing arts group, strolling around her favorite spots in her hometown of Richmond, Virginia. Hey, I'm Sean McClain. You're listening to Studio One. Coming up in just over 10 minutes, I'll get you a track from a group yet to hit the stage this evening at Hinterland.
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The Style Council with my ever-changing moods here on Studio One, 90.1 Ames Des Moines, 89.1 Ottumwa. Geese took the music world by storm last year, and they have brought their talents to the fields of St. Charles. They're set to take the stage right when I sign off tonight at 6. Here's a little preview of what they'll bring. This is Cobra.

0: Susie and the Banshees with Kiss Them For Me. That one was inspired by the death of Jane Mansfield in 1968. Before that, we had a new one from Michigander. It was Freaking Out off the sophomore album Over Before You Know It, which just dropped on Friday. Hey, I'm Sean McClain. You're listening to Studio One. Coming up in about 5 minutes, I'll get you one from Quad Cities punk legends Running Man.
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0: I'll be honest with you. I haven't heard Kylie Minogue's name in quite some time. She was featured on that one from Snow Patrol, another bit of a throwback. It was their new single, These Alarms, here on Studio One. I'm Sean McClain. On the way, I'll get you tracks from Feist as well as Blondie.
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I hope to see you out at Valair Ballroom in Des Moines in just a few weeks on the 19th. That's when we here at Studio One will be presenting prolific songwriter Jesse Wells. There was his latest, Won't You Come Out Tonight, from his June release, Masks Off, here on Studio One. Hey, I'm Sean McClain. Coming up in 5 minutes, I'll play you one from Quad City's own Conrad. But now, here's Feist with How Come You Never Go There.

0: put down that phone and go talk to a friend. That was the fun and unique sound of Quad Cities Conrad here on Studio One. Before that, it was Blondie with Hanging on the Telephone. Frontwoman Debbie Harry is set to return to the silver screen alongside Pamela Anderson in an upcoming movie called Maitreya. Harry will be playing Anderson's mom, with filming set to begin at the end of this year. Hey, I'm Sean McClain. You're listening to Studio One. Coming up in just over 10 minutes, we'll hear from an act who played earlier today at Hinterland.
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still sobbing from Lana Del Rey last summer? Us too. 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

Samia took the stage at Hinterland earlier this afternoon at 1:15. She has cited artists such as Lana Del Rey, FKA Twigs, Elliot Smith, and Lucinda Williams as influences. There was the LA artist with Bovine Excision here on Studio One, 95.3 Iowa City, 90.7 Carroll. Hey, I'm Sean McClain. Abibio Sound Machine are set to release their new album, Chopping Mountain, in September. Here's a track from that upcoming project. This is Concept of Love.

0: Listen Like Thieves. That's from INXS here on Studio One. Hey, I'm Sean McClain, and coming up in just about 5 minutes, I'll get you the latest from Alabama Shake's upcoming album, I Must Be Dreaming, set to drop at the end of this month.
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That was the latest from Metric. Time is a Bomb from their April release, Romanticize the Drive, here on Studio One, 91.5 Mason City, Clear Lake, 90.9 Cedar Falls, Waterloo. Hey, I'm Sean McClain. Suki Waterhouse just wrapped up her set at Interland a little bit ago. Weren't able to be there? Don't worry, I've got you covered. Here she is with Dream Woman.

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If you're not tapping your foot or your hand or whatever extremity is your favorite to that one, well, I just don't know what to do for you. That was the fun, fast-paced new banger from Caroline Rose here on Studio One. It was Yip Yip Yow. Hey, I'm Sean McClain. Muna returned to the rural Iowa landscape and played the set leading up to Friday headliner Lord at Hinterland. Here they are with one from their May release, Dancing on the Wall. This is East Side Girls.

0: Hailing from Sioux Center up in Northwest Iowa, that was The Ruralist with Wright here on Studio One. We also had Lucius in there with Old Tape, which features Adam Grandisiel, frontman of The War on Drugs, and a throwback from Father John Misty as well. Hey, I'm Sean McClain. I still got one more Hinterland act yet to play for you this hour. This time, it will be one of the headliners. That, along with a solo track from Paul Westerberg, frontman of The Replacements, are on the way.
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I'm guessing 99% of you will think of Biggie when you hear the name Christopher Wallace, and rightfully so. 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Coming up in less than 10 minutes, I'll play you a track from one of the four headliners of this year's Hinterland. But now it's the latest from Bleachers with We Should Talk.

0: to gain traction, and after Lynch included it in his project, the song quickly became a top 10 hit. Hey, I'm Sean McClain with just a little bit of time left before I hand the mic to Al Shares at 6 with our Americana specialty show, Rust on the Dial. I'll get you one from the new Jack White album before then.
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Lord closed out the main stage of Hinterland on Friday night. There she was with the title track to her 2021 album, Solar Power. Hey, I'm Sean McClain. You're listening to Studio One. I'm going to wrap things up here for myself before Al Shares takes over at 6 with the best in Americana. Jack White released his 7th solo album just about a month ago with his project Frozen Charlotte. Here's the second single off it. This is Dollar Bill.

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It is time for 2 hours of Roots and Americana music on Iowa Public Radio's Studio One. I'm Al Scherz, your host for Rust on the Dial. I have classic Leon Russell and Johnny Cash coming up in hour two today. Iowa music from Katie and the Honky Tonks on the way, as well as new music from Jess Williamson and Elizabeth Cook. We'll begin with an artist who is celebrating the 20-year anniversary of an album called Trouble. Ray LaMontagne will bring his celebration of that record to Hancher Auditorium in Iowa City, September 1st. It's Trouble on Rust on the Dial.

The latest from Jesse Daniel is called Son of the San Lorenzo. We heard a track called Time Well Spent for a Man. And before that, Razor Wire Wall is brand new from Elizabeth Cook. Her new release is called Great Television. I'm Al Scherz. You're listening to Rust on the Dial. I'm glad you've tuned in. On the way, something brand new from Ryan Bingham. And this is brand new from Jess Williamson, a track called Goodbye to All That.

0: We just heard from two artists who will be coming to the Valair Ballroom in West Des Moines in the coming weeks. We just heard Jesse Wells, a track called Horses. Jesse will be at the Valair on August 19th. And before that, Ryan Bingham, a track called The Lucky Ones. Ryan Bingham will be headed to the Valair on October 24th. You're listening to Rust on the Dial, music from Sierra Farrell on the way, a newly released recording from Waylon Jennings coming up, and Luke Bell is next.
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0: good. I like that one.
1: Bells of Every Chapel. It's Sierra Farrell on Rust on the Dial. Look for Sierra Farrell August 28th at Hancher's Fall Welcome Concert in Iowa City. We heard from Waylon Jennings in that set as well, a track called Diamonds from the second in a series of posthumous releases from Waylon Jennings. Music on the way from Hayes Carl and Casey Musgraves. Let's continue with Kevin Gordon, one called Love Right.

0: Musgraves, we heard Slow Burn. I'm Al Scherz. On the way, music from Amy LeVere, and Hayes Carl is coming up next.
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0: Warm Farewells, music from Cordovas on Rust on the Dial, a track from the album Destiny Hotel. And before that, Amy LeVere, we heard Time is a Train from the album Anchors and Anvils. You're listening to Rust on the Dial. Our focus is on music with roots in American country, blues, bluegrass, gospel, and much more. I have Iowa music from Katie and the Honky Tonks in our next set. And American Aquarium kicks off hour number two in just a moment.
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